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1: My name is Philip. I'm calling from Mustang, Oklahoma. And I'd like to hear something by DeMarco and Key, something jazzy. But if you can get that request on for me, I'd greatly appreciate it. Thank you.
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0: classics live on here on Christian Music Rewind with a spotlight right now on Jeremy Camp. And one of the things that's kept him grounded is keeping an eternal perspective during his everyday life.
1: I just think in our lives, I think we hold on so dear to this earth and the temporal things of this earth. I think it's so important to have that eternal perspective to where, you know, what are the things that we're doing here in this earth? If we're not doing them for Christ, it's all in vain. You know, and I share this all the time, but it's really true. Whatever we do, basically, the only thing that matters is what we do for Jesus. It's the only thing that's going to matter. An eternal perspective. We can't hold on so dear to the temporal. See, this is not our home. This is just a temporary dwelling place, basically, to the one day being with Christ forever and eternity. And so we can't hold on to the things that are so dear to us here in this earth. We have to let them go and say, God, I want every part of my mindset to be as Colossians 3, to set your minds on things above, not on things of this earth. And that should be our desire and our passion. It's funny because we were just buying some furniture for a house, you know, because we just bought a new house. And not to be like, you know, one of those type of people who are like, no, I'm not going to buy anything because it's all going to burn. But we were like literally thinking this could really all go. Our house could be smashed. Our house could go up in a tornado or something could happen to where all this would be so futile. It'd just be gone, you know, and am I okay with that? But yeah, there's nothing wrong with, you know, going out and, you know, getting things or whatever. But it's like, if that's your main focus and desire and your passion, there's something wrong, because that could go away like that. I could, this ministry that God's given me, this music, it could be taken away from me so quickly as it was given to me. It could be taken away. And to be aware that if that happens, am I content saying, God, okay, it's okay. It's easy to say, but how willing are we actually to do that? Lord, whatever it takes.
0: From his debut album in 2002, this is Jeremy Camp with I Still Believe on Christian Music Rewind.

0: Christian Music Rewind and David Meese from his final full-length album to hit the charts. That's the title track, Once in a Lifetime. And I'm Shawn Michaels with this week's Mystery Sound Quiz. 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

0: Christian Music Rewind and Amy Grant. She's on this week's trip to Christian music's past. Well, you know, it was 1997 when we lost a Christian music legend in a tragic highway accident. Rich Mullins passed away, and Amy Grant is one of the numerous artists in Christian music who was impacted by the life of Rich.
1: Well, I think about the shoeless man taken to an extreme. You know, most of us love the first spring day that you can kick your shoes off. But nobody had calluses on their feet like he did. And he was that way with spiritual things, too. You know, most of us, we kind of have a brush with God, and we are enamored and frightened and pulled in, but it's always kind of that barely leaning in. And Rich just had a way of running headlong into the unknown that was frightening to most of us. But in his own unique way, it seemed he always was able to find the edge and look into the abyss and come back and write a song about it and tell us what he'd seen.
0: One of the final songs Rich Mullins wrote but never had a chance to record is My Deliverer. Thanks to Rich's Ragamuffin Band, though, it became a posthumous number one hit in 1998, almost a year after Rich's death. And it's still a classic that lives on today on Christian Music Rewind.

Christian Music Rewind and Anointed with their 1995 hit, The Call. Hey, I'm Shawn Michaels, and back around this time in 1994, singer Susan Ashton had an opportunity that was pretty rare for a Christian artist. She was asked to be the opening act for one of the biggest names in the music world, Garth Brooks. It was on his European tour that 83,000 people ended up seeing Susan Ashton and Garth Brooks throughout Germany, Scotland, Denmark, and England. And it may have sparked Susan's later decision to go into country music. Well, here's Susan Ashton right now with a hit from 1992, Here in My Heart. It's on Christian Music Rewind.

0: At the heart of the Y2K problem is how computers behave when their internal clocks change from 1999 to 2000.
1: This is the taste. This is the test. Pepsi versus Coke. The Pepsi Challenge.
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5: UFOs and God is one of the most fascinating, genuinely unsettling documentaries you will ever watch. Millions of people worldwide claim aliens are real, that they've been taken, abducted, removed from their beds in the dead of night, and forced onto spacecraft they cannot explain, including the film's own director, whose harrowing personal account will make the hair on the back of your neck stand up and stay there. But this documentary dares to ask the deeper question, what are these people actually encountering, and how does it connect profoundly, unavoidably, to faith in God? Theologians, scientists, and ordinary people from every background wrestle openly with experiences that defy easy explanation. Some are convinced, others deeply skeptical, but nobody walks away unchanged. For Christians especially, UFOs and God raises questions that demand serious reflection about the supernatural, about spiritual warfare, about demons, and about a God sovereign over dimensions we're only beginning to understand. Movie Guide advises caution for younger children.
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7: We're heading back to 2002 this week on the Retro Top 3 Countdown. And as Brazil was going on to win the 17th World Cup Tournament, these were the three biggest hits on the Christian charts, starting with Third Day at number 3 this week in 2002. Here's It's All Right on the Christian Music Rewind Retro Top 3 Countdown.

0: Mark Schultz heading towards the top of the charts this week in 2002. Back in His Arms Again sits at number two on the Christian Music Rewind Retro Top 3 Countdown. But hey, at number one, it was a final milestone for the group 4Him. After 9 albums, over 20 chart-topping hits, 4Him would score their final number one song with Surrender. Here's 4Him's Kirk Sullivan on the reason for ending the group.
1: There's a season for everything. We had a good run, and it was a great season. And I share this in concert. To become what God wants us to be requires change, requires another step in the journey. So I think for us to become ultimately what God wants us to be, there has to be change, because if we stay in one place too long, we become stagnant. And we've all been doing things to stretch our wings, so to speak. So this is not, it's not something that all of a sudden that plopped itself upon us. We've all seen it coming. So, but it's a good thing. It's time to do something else. It's time for us to be other things besides 4Him members.
0: It's 4Him's final number one, Surrender, at the top of the charts this week in 2002 on Christian Music Rewind's Retro Top 3 Countdown.

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0: 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I'm Shawn Michaels, and I've got another classic from Michael W. Smith just in minutes, but the spotlight right now is on FFH. The core of that group is husband and wife Jeremy and Jennifer Deibler. Now, in 2002, Jennifer gave birth to their first child, Hutch. Here's Jennifer on how being a mother has impacted her life.
1: Motherhood affects you in every way, and I really didn't realize that. I mean, my sister has three kids, and some of my friends had kids, and I was always like, what, you just leave them with the babysitter, and you still go do, you know, you just do your thing. Your baby should not change your life. Your life should go on. Well, now I have a baby of my own, and I realize that it changes everything. I mean, your perspective on everything, and I don't want to just leave him at home and go do my normal thing. I want to be with him all the time. I mean, it's amazing. It's just the best thing that's ever happened. I remember feeling like, I have no time, I'm so tired. And now I really don't have any time, and I can't imagine having more. You know how people do that, but they do, and you live through it. But I just can't even imagine, and I can't remember what it was like. We talk about that sometimes. What did we do? What did we talk about? Because we talk about him all the time.
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1: Have you been to Sam's? They're like Walmart on steroids. These huge, big... Sam's is huge, and you can't buy things in normal quantities either. Everything's extra large, jumbo. Who needs 22 pounds of mayonnaise? 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I'm running around. I feel like a kid. I'm running up to my mom. Look, Mom! Raisin. 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I love Walmart. My favorite thing about Walmart is the greeter, right? Because they're the same everywhere you go. You walk in, there they are, right at the front, 109 years old. They got those greeter glasses, the big thick glasses, you know, glasses so thick if they went outside, the sun would magnify their head into a raisin. Yeah. That may be an elderly thing, actually, because my grandmother, she turns 98 in 4 days, amazing woman, and she every year gets bigger and rounder glasses, right? She's starting to look like an owl, okay? No lie, during Christmas, she was falling asleep in front of the TV, and the Gaithers came on. I was like, Grandmother, get up, look who's on TV. She grabbed her glasses, she goes, who? But I love my grandmother because nobody's ever said to her, you know, or said about her, man, I wonder what she's thinking, you know, because even when my grandfather passed away, my dad called me. I was like, wow, what was grandfather's last words? And he said, well, he didn't have any because grandmother was with him till the end. I love the family reunions because I'm a big advocate of family's important. It's awesome. I love the family reunions. Just the food was always, it was like a mixed blessing, really. It'd be like getting a kidney transplant from a bedwetter, you know.
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And here's one for Joe in Tampa, Florida. He likes classic Al Denson. Be the One is a classic that lives on Christian Music Rewind.

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0: Christian Music Rewind and Jonathan Pierce, a former member of the Imperials, the Gaither Vocal Band, and the Christchurch Choir. All that was before he went solo and scored that 1996 hit, Carry You With Me. Hey, I'm Shawn Michaels, and again, it's time for this week's Mystery Sound Quiz. Now listen up close and see if you can identify this classic movie. Well, that's this week's Mystery Sound Quiz. And if you've ever seen the movie that sound clip is from, you no doubt will remember the seagulls in Disney Pixar's Finding Nemo. Hey, Shawn Michaels here, and I've got more classics to come this week. Up next, we'll get inside the music with Cindy Morgan. 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

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And here's one for Joe in Tampa, Florida. He likes classic Al Denson. Be the One is a classic that lives on Christian Music Rewind.

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0: Christian Music Rewind and Jonathan Pierce, a former member of the Imperials, the Gaither Vocal Band, and the Christchurch Choir. All that was before he went solo and scored that 1996 hit, Carry You With Me. Hey, I'm Shawn Michaels, and again, it's time for this week's Mystery Sound Quiz. 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Well, that's this week's Mystery Sound Quiz. And if you've ever seen the movie that sound clip is from, you no doubt will remember the seagulls in Disney Pixar's Finding Nemo. Hey, Shawn Michaels here, and I've got more classics to come this week. Up next, we'll get Inside the Music with Cindy Morgan. 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

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That's Rich Mullins with Let Mercy Lead from his 8th and final studio album of all new material, Brother's Keeper. The song peaked at number 29 and the album peaked at number 5. 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

0: 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I'm Brian David with more great music up next. 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
1: Kindness can catch you off guard. I'm Cindy Tang with Moving Moments. The clerk shouted, "Hey, girlfriend," when I walked into the grocery store. Well, I stopped and I looked at her, a little puzzled. I asked her, "Have we met before?" And she smiled and said, "Nope, I just wanted you to feel welcome." Well, that act of kindness made my day. In Luke 10:30-35, Jesus told us about the Good Samaritan. He said a man was hurting. Many passed him by, but one person stopped, showed compassion, and made a difference. Kindness reaches out. It lifts people up. So today, ask yourself, who can I encourage through a smile, a kind word, a warm welcome? Remember, your act of kindness could be God's way of reaching out to someone through you. 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I'm Cindy Tang with Moving Moments. Now it's your time to make a move.
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4: Hey, this is Daniel Britt, and here's what's new in Christian music this week. The band For King and Country announces their fifth studio album, The Most Beautiful Colors, coming in August. And the new single, Miracle, is out now. Oh, you.

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4: Hey, everybody. This is Pastor Dave at Brothers Coffee right here at 1960 Kimball Avenue here at The Edge. Man, we're just having an incredible summer already. Just want to remind you that we're open from 6 a.m. to 3 in the afternoon Monday through Thursday and 6 a.m. to 2 in the afternoon on Friday. It's not stopped. It's only getting busier. So please come by and see me, not only for a great cup of coffee, but for maybe a hug or a great conversation. We'll talk to you soon.
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5: Rising up one spot from number five to number four is Matthew West with Good.
6: Number three.
5: No change here. Staying at number three is Mercy Me with Make It Well.
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5: Holding at number two is Peter Burton with Where Would I Be?
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5: And for the ninth week in a row, the top spot on the Christian Music Weekly AC chart is Phil Wickham with Homesick for Heaven. 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

Christian music spotlight from 2008. That's Above the Golden State with I'll Love You So from their self-titled debut album, Above the Golden State. The single peaked at number 22, and the album made it to number 28. Zach Williams rises up 4 spots inside the top 10 on the Christian Music Weekly AC chart from number 9 to number 5 with Wait For Me on Christian Music Spotlight.

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0: 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Kane's fall tour, called Live and in Worship Tour, was just announced this past week. 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I'm Brian David. 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
1: When God speaks, reason can never answer. 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I don't know who I'm preaching to right now, but you keep telling God when he shows you more, you'll go more. 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Abraham, go to a land I will show you. What's it going to be like? You've got to follow to find out. And you'll find out why I called you as you follow. I cannot describe to you what the next season of your life will be like if you follow God in faith. 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
0: 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Here's John Allen as he talks about Keep On Finding More.
4: My name is John Allen, and this is the story behind Keep On Finding More. The Bridge declares that our God is a friend and a father. He's the story and the author of hope and love. He's the well and the water, an endless well of living water that washes us with new mercies every morning. Verse 1 states, more than we could ever ask, imagine, or dream, he's better. Whether you've been following Christ for one day or 70 years, we know as his children that a life spent in his presence only gets better. God bless you and enjoy the song.

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9: 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Welcome to Whip of Chords Radio. I'm Matt Rhodes. I'm here in Nashville, Tennessee, getting ready to play music that you want to hear. Coming up on the show this hour, I got your music news. I got your Keep It or Kick It track on deck. Plus, we got Battle of the Bands. I got your prizes. And plus, a bunch of new music. Let's go ahead and do it. It's the band Red, Whip of Chords Radio. 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

0: that's right off the request lines. Got an email sent. 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Plus, I got your Keep It or Kick It track here coming up. 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And the band is called Kingdom of Giants. The song is called Respawn. It's your keep it or kick it track.
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1: And that is your Keep It or Kick It track. 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And while you're doing that, here's After the Empire. 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
21: 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We want to congratulate Samuel L. Picked up the Nintendo Switch 2. Congratulations, Samuel. 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That's right. 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You're going to pick up an etched in glass picture from Destroy a Drum, and plus a t-shirt and a Shell gas card as well. 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

0: It's a fun-filled feature. We do this every week on the show. I'm going to play you two bands. And this week in Battle of the Bands, your champion, Tahana, the Archer. And the challenger is a new band that just got signed to Solid State Records. It's called Sunborn. It's Infinity Pool is the name of the track. That's going to be your challenger. We're going to play the champion. It's Tahana. Here's the Archer. You are in the middle of Battle of the Bands.
1: Battle of the Bands on Whip of Chords. Challenger versus champion.

0: are in the middle of Battle of the Bands, at least one half of it. That is Zahanna the Archer. All right, your challenger in Battle of the Bands, and it's a brand new band on Solid State Records, just got signed. The band is called Sunboard. The track is called Infinity Pool. It's your challenger. You are in the middle of Battle of the Bands.
1: Battle of the Bands on Whip of Chords. Challenger versus champion.

0: heard it. Another battle of the bands for this week in the books. You heard Infinity Pool right there. That is Sunborn. That's the name of the band. And you heard also Zahanna the Archer. That's your champion from last week. All right, the phones are open. You can cast your votes for Battle of the Band, Zahanna the Archer, or is it Sunborn? Infinity Pool is your challenger. 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

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That is Kingdom of Giants. Respawn is the song. Yes, you can rhyme that. And also in Battle the Bands, we had Zahanna the Archer, Sunborn, a brand new band, and their song called Infinity Pool in Battle of the Bands. Cast your votes for your favorite right here for Battle of the Bands. Keep It or Kick It. It's Whip of Chords Radio, and you're up to date. It's Colorblind. It's Pressure. It's Right Now. Whip of Chords.

0: that you want to hear. The show is Whip Up Chords Radio right here in the heart of Nashville, Tennessee. And our prizes include a prize merch bundle from a group called Destroy a Drum. That's right. They're based out of Texas. It's Destroy a Drum. Get all the drummers who love to destroy in a positive way anyway. Check out Destroy a Drum. So enter to win. It's music that you want to hear. The prizes that you want to win.
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24: 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I want to include Bob and Steve from Seaboard Radio Networks. 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It's Judge and Jory. Here's The Urge.
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0: And don't forget to enter win our prizes. We got a prize merch bundle from Destroy a Drum. 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
1: With the Jesus Film World Report, I'm Scott Riggin. Before returning to an Asian village, Jesus Film workers fell to their knees and asked God's blessing on the upcoming film showing. Workers say they prayed for nearly half an hour, asking for a good response to the story of Jesus, because every time they had visited this village, the response was poor or even violent. But this time was different. Workers say instead of hostility toward the Jesus film, more than a dozen sat quietly to watch. And one of them was a man who used to oppose the film. But that night, he went to his knees, placing his faith in Christ. This story contributed by Jesus Film Harvest Partners, a ministry of the Church of the Nazarene and a partner of the Jesus Film Project. For more information about the Jesus Film or Jesus Film Outreaches, visit www.jesusfilmreport.com. 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With the Jesus Film World Report, I'm Scott Riggin.
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1: With the Jesus Film World Report, I'm Scott Riggin. A young man in Mexico finds true joy for the first time. For years, Julio was wrapped up in idol worship. He'd heard of Jesus, but never fully understood who Christ was until watching the Jesus film. He sat in shock and cried as he watched Jesus on the screen being crucified for Julio's own sins. At the end of the film, when the pastor invited people to place their faith in Christ, Julio couldn't resist. He went forward and surrendered his life to Jesus. Today, Julio has given up idol worship and is growing in his new faith. He now attends a local church. This story contributed by Jesus Film Harvest Partners, a ministry of the Church of the Nazarene and a partner of the Jesus Film Project. 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With the Jesus Film World Report, I'm Scott Riggin. She said,

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1: A Wycliffe pilot in Papua New Guinea was really looking forward to the day of prayer and fasting that the missionaries were having, but found out that he had to fly some cargo to the capital city and couldn't take part in it. 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

0: 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Something his daddy didn't understand. 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
0: Friends, let's be honest, shall we? 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

Jesus, you died upon a cross and rose again to save the lost. 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Come be my Savior, Lord, and friend. 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And help me, Lord, to live for you.

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0: Friends, let's be honest, shall we? 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
2: 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Well, I'm Shawn Michaels, and this week, Jeremy Camp talks about the importance of earthly things. Jennifer Deibler from FFH tells us what motherhood is like, and we'll get inside a classic with Cindy Morgan. 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And kicking off the show this week, it's a group that toured with Radio Disney live. Originally called Jumpstart, here's Jump 5 with Spinning Around on Christian Music Rewind.

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1: My name is Philip. I'm calling from Mustang, Oklahoma. And I'd like to hear something by DeMarco and Key, something jazzy. But if you can get that request on for me, I'd greatly appreciate it. Thank you.
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0: The classics live on here on Christian Music Rewind with the spotlight right now on Jeremy Camp. And one of the things that's kept him grounded is keeping an eternal perspective during his everyday life.
1: I just think in our lives, I think we hold on so dear to this earth and the temporal things of this earth. I think it's so important to have that eternal perspective to where, you know, what are the things that we're doing here in this earth? If we're not doing them for Christ, it's all in vain. You know, and I share this all the time, but it's really true. Whatever we do, basically, the only thing that matters is what we do for Jesus. It's the only thing that's going to matter. An eternal perspective. We can't hold on so dear to the temporal. See, this is not our home. This is just a temporary dwelling place, basically, to the one day being with Christ forever and eternity. And so we can't hold on to the things that are so dear to us here in this earth. We have to let them go and say, God, I want every part of my mindset to be as Colossians 3, to set your minds on things above, not on things of this earth. And that should be our desire and our passion. It's funny because we were just buying some furniture for a house, you know, because we just bought a new house. And not to be like, you know, one of those type of people who are like, no, I'm not going to buy anything because it's all going to burn. But we were like literally thinking this could really all go. Our house could be smashed. Our house could go up in a tornado or something could happen to where all this would be so futile. It'd just be gone, you know, and am I okay with that? But yeah, there's nothing wrong with, you know, going out and, you know, getting things or whatever. But it's like, if that's your main focus and desire and your passion, there's something wrong, because that could go away like that. I could, this ministry that God's given me, this music, it could be taken away from me so quickly. As quickly as it was given to me, it could be taken away. And to be aware that if that happens, am I content saying, God, okay, it's okay. It's easy to say, but how willing are we actually to do that? Lord, whatever it takes.
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0: Christian Music Rewind and David Meese from his final full-length album to hit the charts. That's the title track, Once in a Lifetime. And I'm Shawn Michaels with this week's Mystery Sound Quiz. 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

0: 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That parody band, Apologetics. 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

0: Christian Music Rewind and Amy Grant. She's on this week's trip to Christian music's past. Well, you know, it was 1997 when we lost a Christian music legend in a tragic highway accident. Rich Mullins passed away, and Amy Grant is one of the numerous artists in Christian music who was impacted by the life of Rich.
1: Well, I think about the shoeless man taken to an extreme. You know, most of us love the first spring day that you can kick your shoes off. But nobody had calluses on their feet like he did. And he was that way with spiritual things, too. You know, most of us, we kind of have a brush with God, and we are enamored and frightened and pulled in, but it's always kind of that barely leaning in. And Rich just had a way of running headlong into the unknown that was frightening to most of us. But in his own unique way, it seemed he always was able to find the edge and look into the abyss and come back and write a song about it and tell us what he'd seen.
0: One of the final songs Rich Mullins wrote but never had a chance to record is My Deliverer. Thanks to Rich's Ragamuffin Band, though, it became a posthumous number one hit in 1998, almost a year after Rich's death. And it's still a classic that lives on today on Christian Music Rewind.

Christian Music Rewind and Anointed with their 1995 hit, The Call. Hey, I'm Shawn Michaels, and back around this time in 1994, singer Susan Ashton had an opportunity that was pretty rare for a Christian artist. She was asked to be the opening act for one of the biggest names in the music world, Garth Brooks. It was on his European tour that 83,000 people ended up seeing Susan Ashton and Garth Brooks throughout Germany, Scotland, Denmark, and England. And it may have sparked Susan's later decision to go into country music. Well, here's Susan Ashton right now with a hit from 1992, Here in My Heart. It's on Christian Music Rewind.

0: At the heart of the Y2K problem is how computers behave when their internal clocks change from 1999 to 2000.
1: This is the taste. This is the test. Pepsi versus Coke. The Pepsi Challenge.
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5: UFOs and God is one of the most fascinating, genuinely unsettling documentaries you will ever watch. Millions of people worldwide claim aliens are real, that they've been taken, abducted, removed from their beds in the dead of night, and forced onto spacecraft they cannot explain, including the film's own director, whose harrowing personal account will make the hair on the back of your neck stand up and stay there. But this documentary dares to ask the deeper question, what are these people actually encountering, and how does it connect profoundly, unavoidably, to faith in God? Theologians, scientists, and ordinary people from every background wrestle openly with experiences that defy easy explanation. Some are convinced, others deeply skeptical, but nobody walks away unchanged. For Christians especially, UFOs and God raises questions that demand serious reflection about the supernatural, about spiritual warfare, about demons, and about a God sovereign over dimensions we're only beginning to understand. Movie Guide advises caution for younger children.
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7: We're heading back to 2002 this week on the Retro Top 3 Countdown. And as Brazil was going on to win the 17th World Cup Tournament, these were the three biggest hits on the Christian charts. Starting with Third Day at number 3 this week in 2002, here's It's All Right on the Christian Music Rewind Retro Top 3 Countdown.

0: Schultz heading towards the top of the charts this week in 2002. Back in His Arms Again sits at number 2 on the Christian Music Rewind Retro Top 3 Countdown. But hey, at number 1, it was a final milestone for the group 4Him. After 9 albums, over 20 chart-topping hits, 4Him would score their final number 1 song with Surrender. Here's 4Him's Kirk Sullivan on the reason for ending the group.
1: There's a season for everything. We had a good run, and it was a great season. And I share this in concert. To become what God wants us to be requires change, requires another step in the journey. So I think for us to become ultimately what God wants us to be, there has to be change, because if we stay in one place too long, we become stagnant. And we've all been doing things to stretch our wings, so to speak. So this is not, it's not something that all of a sudden that plopped itself upon us. We've all seen it coming. So, but it's a good thing. It's time to do something else. It's time for us to be other things besides 4Him members.
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0: 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Hi, this is Stephen Curtis Chapman.
1: G'day, everyone. This is Rebecca St. James, and this is the place for the best in classic Christian hits. 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

0: Christian Music Rewind, where the classics live on. I'm Shawn Michaels, and I've got another classic from Michael W. Smith just in minutes, but the spotlight right now is on FFH. The core of that group is husband and wife Jeremy and Jennifer Deibler. Now, in 2002, Jennifer gave birth to their first child, Hutch. Well, here's Jennifer on how being a mother has impacted her life.
1: Motherhood affects you in every way, and I really didn't realize that. I mean, my sister has three kids, and some of my friends had kids, and I was always like, what, you just leave them with the babysitter, and you still go do, you know, you just do your thing. Your baby should not change your life. Your life should go on. Well, now I have a baby of my own, and I realize it changes everything. I mean, your perspective on everything, and I don't want to just leave him at home and go do my normal thing. I want to be with him all the time. I mean, it's amazing. It's just the best thing that's ever happened. I remember feeling like I have no time, I'm so tired. And now I really don't have any time, and I can't imagine having more. You know how people do that, but they do, and you live through it. But I just can't even imagine, and I can't remember what it was like. We talk about that sometimes. What did we do? What did we talk about? Because we talk about him all the time.
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1: Have you been to Sam's? Is there like a Walmart on steroids? These huge, big... Sam's is huge, and you can't buy things in normal quantities either. Everything's extra large, jumbo. Who needs 22 pounds of mayonnaise? Really? I'm running around. I feel like a kid. I'm running up to my mom. Look, Mom! Raisin. Yeah. I love Walmart. My favorite thing about Walmart is the greeter, right? Because they're the same everywhere you go. You walk in, there they are, right at the front, 109 years old. They got those greeter glasses, the big thick glasses, you know, glasses so thick if they went outside, the sun would magnify their head into a raisin. Yeah. That may be an elderly thing, actually, because my grandmother, she turns 98 in 4 days, amazing woman, and she every year gets bigger and rounder glasses, right? She's starting to look like an owl, okay? No lie, during Christmas, she was falling asleep in front of the TV, and the Gaithers came on. I was like, Grandmother, get up, look who's on TV. She grabbed her glasses, she goes, who? Because nobody's ever said to her, you know, or said about her, man, I wonder what she's thinking, you know, because even when my grandfather passed away, my dad called me. I was like, wow, what was grandfather's last words? And he said, well, he didn't have any because grandmother was with him till the end. I love the family reunions because I'm a big advocate of family's important. It's awesome. I love the family reunions. Just the food was always, it was like a mixed blessing, really. It'd be like getting a kidney transplant from a bedwetter, you know.
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And here's one for Joe in Tampa, Florida. He likes classic Al Denson. 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

0: Christian Music Rewind and Jonathan Pierce, a former member of the Imperials, the Gaither Vocal Band, and the Christchurch Choir. All that was before he went solo and scored that 1996 hit, Carry You With Me. Hey, I'm Shawn Michaels, and again, it's time for this week's Mystery Sound Quiz. 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Well, that's this week's Mystery Sound Quiz. And if you've ever seen the movie that sound clip is from, you no doubt will remember the seagulls in Disney Pixar's Finding Nemo. Hey, Shawn Michaels here, and I've got more classics to come this week. Up next, we'll get inside the music with Cindy Morgan.
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Christian Music Rewind and Jonathan Pierce, a former member of the Imperials, the Gaither Vocal Band, and the Christchurch Choir. All that was before he went solo and scored that 1996 hit, Carry You With Me. Hey, I'm Shawn Michaels, and again, it's time for this week's Mystery Sound Quiz. 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Well, that's this week's Mystery Sound Quiz. And if you've ever seen the movie that sound clip is from, you no doubt will remember the seagulls in Disney Pixar's Finding Nemo. Hey, Shawn Michaels here, and I've got more classics to come this week. Up next, we'll get inside the music with Cindy Morgan. 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

0: binding resolution is meaningless and poorly timed. Four Republicans joining every Democrat voting yes on that resolution. Today marks the fourth anniversary of the Supreme Court's repeal of Roe v. Wade. Marjorie Dannenfelser of the Susan B. Anthony Pro-Life America says that now her group's attention turns to abortion pills.
1: We have women who are receiving these drugs because of a Biden COVID hangover. The rules were dropped around the distribution of these drugs. There's no in-person visit to anybody associated with her health. She just gets it in the mail, or her boyfriend, her ex-husband, the guys at the fraternity, someone has those drugs and she gets them, and it's leading to disasters all over the country.
0: Dannenfelser speaking with the Salem Radio Network. Federal judge in San Francisco barring the feds from making immigration arrests at U.S. courthouses. This is SRN News. Our SRN News special series, Faith and Freedom, continues today as Hedi Amirahmadi Falco, 20-year national security expert and former Muslim, shares her thoughts on the founding of America. As a first-generation immigrant, she says she was taught to love America and wishes everyone in our country would show respect for the biblically-based documents that founded our nation.
2: I really encourage people to read those documents and to learn more about that history and to have the courage and the boldness to talk about it and to encourage our leaders, our political leaders, our community leaders to be more involved and to express that respect for the biblical foundation of this country. How do we demonstrate that pride, but then going to our roots and realizing what a wonderful system that they set up for us, that it is our duty, our responsibility to preserve it and to preserve it for everyone.
0: More on Hedi's story is at resurrectministry.com. This is SRN News. More than 1,000 GM workers are out and 50 robots are in.
3: General Motors is facing renewed scrutiny over automation at its flagship EV assembly plant after adding dozens of robots to the production line months after cutting more than 1,000 jobs. The changes at Factory Zero in Detroit highlight the growing tension between automakers seeking greater efficiency and workers concerned about the future of manufacturing employment. The move reflects a trend seen across the automotive industry, where manufacturers are increasingly turning to robots and artificial intelligence to improve productivity, reduce costs, and streamline vehicle assembly operations. Bernie Bennett reporting.
0: The Supreme Court has granted tech giant Cisco's bid to shut down a lawsuit claiming the company's technology was used to persecute members of the Falun Gong movement in China. The justices say that American courts, the wrong forum for the suits. On Wall Street this morning, the stock futures are mixed. More details at SRNnews.com.
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2: With SRN News, I'm Rich Thomason in Washington. During a visit to Capitol Hill today, President Trump will sign a massive housing affordability bill that cleared Congress with bipartisan support. Along with making housing more affordable, the aim is to increase housing availability. While on the Hill, Mr. Trump will also attend a private luncheon with senators, lobbying for his voter integrity bill, among other priorities. The head of the UN's nuclear agency insists that Iranian nuclear enrichment sites will be subject to inspection.
3: International Atomic Energy Agency head Rafael Mariano Grossi says that the visits to nuclear enrichment sites are a key component in the interim deal between the US and Iran to reach an end to the war. Grossi made the comments at a press conference at the tsunami-hit Fukushima nuclear power plant, adding, whether this happens the day after tomorrow or in 1 week or 10 days, it's important but not essential. This is going to happen. On Tuesday, Iran and the US disputed whether or not bombed enrichment sites would be inspected. Experts say that's key to the deal, which calls for Iran's stockpile of uranium to be downblended from highly enriched levels. I'm Charles de Ledesma.
2: In the Senate, the 10th time was the charm for a war powers resolution. It won approval in the upper house of Congress. Demands that President Trump gets congressional approval before further military action against Iran. A largely symbolic resolution that Mr. Trump says is ill-timed and meaningless. The Trump administration says it's another example of judicial overreach, referring to a San Francisco federal judge's ruling that bars arrests at immigration courts. District Judge Casey Pitts of San Francisco says the government failed to justify its actions as required by law. Watching Wall Street, Dow futures are 49 points higher, and NASDAQ futures up 183 points. This is SRN News. Victory for parental rights in California.
4: A three-judge panel of the Ninth Circuit Court of Appeals has granted a preliminary injunction blocking a state law that bars public school employees from telling parents that their child is living as the opposite sex in class. The city of Huntington Beach is fighting the new law in court and has requested the injunction while the suit plays out. The judges ruled that, in their opinion, the California ban, quote, likely deprives the parents of their constitutional rights. Michael Harrington reporting.
2: The fight over abortion pills continues across the country. Louisiana sued the FDA last year over the agency's 2023 decision to remove an in-person dispensing requirement for abortion drugs. This summer, the Fifth Circuit Court of Appeals is expected to consider Louisiana's appeal of a district court's decision to deny the state a preliminary injunction against the FDA. Pro-life groups and Supreme Court Justice Clarence Thomas want the Justice Department to apply the Comstock Act. This is SRN News. World Cup veteran has his fans over the moon.
5: Cristiano Ronaldo became the first player to score in six different World Cup tournaments. He had two goals in Houston for a 5-0 victory over Uzbekistan. The 41-year-old Ronaldo scored his first World Cup goal back in 2006. His fans in Houston were vocal.
6: Portugal! Portugal! Cristiano Ronaldo!
5: Ronaldo rebounded after a disappointing performance in the opening 1-1 draw with Congo.
7: Mejoramos. La vida es así.
5: He says, we improved. That's life. I'm Ed Donahue.
2: The Supreme Court has granted tech giant Cisco's bid to shut down a lawsuit. It claims the company's technology was used to persecute members of the Falun Gong movement in communist China. More details at SRNNews.com.
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1: UFOs and God is one of the most fascinating, genuinely unsettling documentaries you will ever watch. Millions of people worldwide claim aliens are real, that they've been taken, abducted, removed from their beds in the dead of night, and forced onto spacecraft they cannot explain, including the film's own director, whose harrowing personal account will make the hair on the back of your neck stand up and stay there. But this documentary dares to ask the deeper question, what are these people actually encountering, and how does it connect profoundly, unavoidably, to faith in God? Theologians, scientists, and ordinary people from every background wrestle openly with experiences that defy easy explanation. Some are convinced, others deeply skeptical, but nobody walks away unchanged. For Christians especially, UFOs and God raises questions that demand serious reflection about the supernatural, about spiritual warfare, about demons, and about a God sovereign over dimensions we're only beginning to understand. Movie Guide advises caution for younger children.
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2: 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So please come by and see me not only for a great cup of coffee, but for maybe a hug or a great conversation. We'll talk to you soon.
3: 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That's 785-410-1990, the Ogden Bible Church. 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

0: 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That parody band, Apologetics. 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

0: Hi, this is Shauna. Welcome to Johnny Erickson Tada Sharing Hope. We've come to another edition of Dear Johnny. And if you don't mind, we're going to get right to it. So Johnny, here's a tough question from Mary Grace, who asks, Johnny, I'm assuming you've never had children. I'm also assuming that you and Ken made that decision consciously, since quadriplegia does not affect fertility, as far as I'm aware. My husband and I are also having to think through whether or not we'll continue to try to have children after multiple losses, years of infertility, and a recent diagnosis. Johnny, did you grieve not having children? What would your encouragement be for someone who can't have children?
1: Well, Mary Grace, this is a tough question. And my heart goes out to you and your husband, as it's obvious that you would really love to start a family. But to your first question, yes, I grieved over not being able to conceive. I clearly recall one afternoon leaving the office of our infertility specialist. Yes, Ken and I went to a specialist. And I just started sobbing. We had to pull over as I could not stop wailing. Never in all my years of paralysis had I wept like that, like it was deep, deep from inside. So yes, there was grief, but there was also God's word. And I knew I would go crazy if I wallowed in my loss. So if Ken and I were not going to have children, then God must have a better plan. So my husband and I hitched our wagon to Psalm 138, verse 8. The Lord will fulfill his purpose for me. Your steadfast love, O Lord, endures forever. Do not forsake the work of your hands. So, God has a purpose, and he promises he will fulfill it. He will bring it to pass. He will not forsake us. And then there's Proverbs 23 that says, surely there is a future, and your hope will not be cut off. I love that word, surely. Without a doubt, God has something richer. We can be sure of it. And then there's also the verse we all know, Jeremiah 29:11, where God himself tells us, for I know the plans I have for you. They are plans for good and not for harm, to give you hope and a future. And of course, finally, we know that for those who love God, all things, even miscarriages, even infertility, even paralysis, all things work together for good for those who are called according to his purpose. And that, of course, is Romans 8:28. And Mary Grace, there is one more Bible verse, especially for you. Psalm 34 says, the Lord is close to the brokenhearted, and he saves those who are crushed in spirit. Yes, we women grieve when we discover we cannot have children, but then we must go to God's word and hold fast to the Lord as he leads us into that other future, that better future. Many couples view adoption, including embryo adoption, as a way to create a loving family. Or you could do what Ken and I do. Invest in the lives of children in the church and in your community, teaching Sunday school, volunteering with youth groups, mentoring young people. And finally, our friends at Desiring God have posted great articles about childlessness and what next. We've provided a link on our radio page at johnnyradio.org.

0: HRN News, I'm Rich Thomason in Washington. New York City's Democrat Socialist mayor was not on the ballot in yesterday's primaries, but three congressional candidates endorsed by Zohran Mamdani were, and all three of them won. Elsewhere, Trump-backed State Attorney General Alan Wilson wins South Carolina's Republican primary for governor. This is going to happen, the words of the head of the UN's nuclear agency, who says his inspectors will visit what's left of Iran's nuclear enrichment sites. President Trump says that when it comes to Iran's claims that no inspections have been agreed to...
1: They're wrong. They know they're wrong. They told us inside, and we have it down 100% inspections.
0: Following the lead of the House, the Senate has approved a war powers resolution. It demands that President Trump get congressional approval before any additional military action against Iran. The president's dismissing the non-binding resolution as meaningless and poorly timed. Four Republicans joining every Democrat voting yes on that resolution. Today marks the fourth anniversary of the Supreme Court's repeal of Roe v. Wade. Marjorie Dannenfelser of the Susan B. Anthony Pro-Life America says that now her group's attention turns to abortion pills.
2: We have women who are receiving these drugs because of a Biden COVID hangover. The rules were dropped around the distribution of these drugs. There's no in-person visit to anybody associated with her health. She just gets it in the mail, or her boyfriend, her ex-husband, the guys at the fraternity, someone has those drugs and she gets them, and it's leading to disasters all over the country.
0: Dannenfelser speaking with the Salem Radio Network. Federal judge in San Francisco barring the feds from making immigration arrests at U.S. courthouses. This is SRN News. Our SRN News special series, Faith and Freedom, continues today as Hedy Amirahmadi Falco, 20-year national security expert and former Muslim, shares her thoughts on the founding of America. As a first-generation immigrant, she says she was taught to love America and wishes everyone in our country would show respect for the biblically-based documents that founded our nation.
3: I really encourage people to read those documents and to learn more about that history and to have the courage and the boldness to talk about it and to encourage our leaders, our political leaders, our community leaders to be more involved and to express that respect for the biblical foundation of this country. How do we demonstrate that pride, but then going to our roots and realizing what a wonderful system that they set up for us, that it is our duty, our responsibility to preserve it and to preserve it for everyone.
0: More on Hedy's story is at resurrectministry.com. This is SRN News. More than 1,000 GM workers are out and 50 robots are in.
4: General Motors is facing renewed scrutiny over automation at its flagship EV assembly plant after adding dozens of robots to the production line months after cutting more than 1,000 jobs. The changes at Factory Zero in Detroit highlight the growing tension between automakers seeking greater efficiency and workers concerned about the future of manufacturing employment. The move reflects a trend seen across the automotive industry, where manufacturers are increasingly turning to robots and artificial intelligence to improve productivity, reduce costs, and streamline vehicle assembly operations. Bernie Bennett reporting.
0: The Supreme Court has granted tech giant Cisco's bid to shut down a lawsuit claiming the company's technology was used to persecute members of the Falun Gong movement in China. The justices say that American courts, the wrong forum for the suits. On Wall Street this morning, the stock futures are mixed. More details at srnnews.com.

0: Angel 95, let's check in at Fort Riley today with Kirk Hutchinson. Kirk, what's going on over your way?
1: Hey, we are busy over here at Fort Riley as the 1st Infantry Division headquarters begins its deployment to Europe, and soldiers moving out, and other units as well. Part of that, the 1st Combat Aviation Brigade has been in the process as well of deploying overseas. Their equipment, their helicopters moved out some time ago. Anybody driving down I-70 would have noticed that as they passed Fort Riley, a fairly empty airfield. But that process is going on as they move out, but the fort is still here, and there's still plenty of activity going on, and plenty of soldiers. 1st Armored Brigade Combat Team returned from their deployment a few months ago, and they are getting into the full swing of training, as well as National Guard units train here regularly, Armored Reserve units train here regularly. And so that continues. This week, we've had some of that training going on. If you had been out to our noise and training advisory page on our Fort Riley website, which is home.army.mil/Riley, you would see on the schedule the loud noise expected from training activities through yesterday. And then from today through the weekend, should not hear any loud noise. There'll be noise because there's still training going on. No scheduled training on the 28th, which is Sunday. But from now through then, there is no loud noise expected from training activities, but there's still plenty of activity going on. And so in the weeks ahead, don't be surprised if you go out and look at that website and you see that we're posting, hey, there is noise, loud noise expected from training activities, or you may just hear it to know, hey, they're training out there at Fort Riley. So that's going on. Also wanted to give you a heads up on a couple of events coming up. For the archers among us, our annual Bowslinger tournament is scheduled for August 15th. You can find out more if you go out to the Fort Riley MWR, Morale, Welfare, and Recreation website or Facebook page. You can find some details on how to sign up for that if you're interested in participating in that tournament. It is a tournament with cash prizes, so there is a cost to that event. And then September 26th, planning is well underway for the Fall Apple Day Festival, our big open house here at Fort Riley. Again, that is on September 26th. So get that on your calendar so you're ready to come out and visit your Army post, Fort Riley. And that's what we've got going on right now here.
0: All right, Kirk, thanks a lot for your report today.

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1: Here's your Angel 95 weather update for you, courtesy of the Heartland Christian Association and KHCA. 83, cloudy today. Thunder showers coming up on Thursday with a 72 high and a 63 low. And your Friday should be cloudy, 79. And that's your weather courtesy of the Heartland Christian Association and Angel Mighty 5 FM.

0: everybody. This is Pastor Dave at Brothers Coffee right here at 1960 Kimball Avenue here at the Edge. Man, we're just having an incredible summer already. Just want to remind you that we're open from 6 a.m. to 3 in the afternoon Monday through Thursday and 6 a.m. to 2 in the afternoon on Friday. It's not stopped. It's only getting busier. So please come by and see me not only for a great cup of coffee, but for maybe a hug or a great conversation. We'll talk to you soon.
1: 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Thunder showers coming up on Thursday with a 72 high and a 63 low. And your Friday should be cloudy, 79. And that's your weather, courtesy of the Heartland Christian Association and Angel 95 FM.

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Thunder showers coming up on Thursday with a 72 high to 63 low. And your Friday should be cloudy, 79. And that's your weather, courtesy of the Heartland Christian Association and Angel Mighty 5 FM. 2, 3.

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3: 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Thunder showers coming up on Thursday with a 72 high to 63 low. And your Friday should be cloudy, 79. And that's your weather, courtesy of the Heartland Christian Association and Angel 95 FM.

We have left the commandments behind, took you out of our lives time after time. Now we'll reap what we have sowed, feeling trapped in this heavy load.

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0: 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That parody band Apologetics. 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
0: 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Thunder showers coming up on Thursday with a 72 high and a 63 low. And your Friday should be cloudy, 79. And that's your weather, courtesy of the Heartland Christian Association and Angel 95 FM.

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1: SRN News, I'm Rich Thomason in Washington. The Senate has joined the House, passing a War Powers Resolution.
2: On this motion, the yeas are 50, the nays are 48. The concurrent motion is agreed to.
1: Four Republicans joined every Democrat in voting for the resolution. It urges the president to get congressional approval before any additional military action against Iran. Being rejected by President Trump as poorly timed and meaningless.
3: The White House dismissed the Senate vote as non-binding, but it may put pressure on Mr. Trump to avoid a return to hostilities, something he has suggested might happen if the current negotiations with Iran falter.
1: The BBC's David Willis. The president will visit Capitol Hill today. He'll have lunch with GOP senators. He's been pressing lawmakers to approve his voter integrity proof of citizenship bill. New York City's Democrat Socialist mayor won big in yesterday's congressional primary elections.
4: Socialists sweeping primary races in New York, knocking mainstream Democrats off the ballot. It was a very big night for New York City's Democrat Socialist mayor, Zoran Mamdani, as all of the socialist candidates he endorsed won their primary races. This is a major shift to the far left, and liberal media now calling the New York City mayor a kingmaker. All of these winners, for example, want to abolish ICE.
1: Correspondent Laura Winters. A Texas summer camp, the scene of deadly flooding last year, has filed for bankruptcy. Chapter 11 reorganization for Camp Mystic, where catastrophic flooding over the July 4th holiday killed 25 girls and two teenage counselors. Richard Eastland, owner of the all-girls Christian camp, also died in that flooding. On Wall Street this morning, the Dow is up 33 points, NASDAQ ahead 122. This is SRN News. DoorDash is

0: making a change.
1: The country's largest food delivery service says it will no longer use the Southern Poverty Law Center's criteria to decide where company charitable dollars will be spent. Alliance Defending Freedom, a Christian legal group, negotiated the decision by DoorDash. The SPLC routinely lists Christian ministries and charitable organizations as hate groups if they refuse to embrace the LGBT agenda. Many big corporations blindly use the SPLC to make decisions about giving. Michael Harrington reporting.
0: Starting this month, Texas Tech will require faculty to teach in compliance with a 2025 state law that declares there are only two genders. The law echoes the language of an executive order the Trump administration issued in January of last year. It states it is the policy of the United States to recognize two sexes, male and female. Texas Tech faculty will be largely prohibited from teaching about gender as a spectrum. This is SRN News. The world's most powerful supercomputer no longer resides in the U.S.
2: That marks the first time since 2017 that a Chinese computer has topped a list sometimes viewed as a measure of a nation's technological prowess. The previously unlisted Lianshan computer in Shenzhen, China, displaced the top-ranked U.S. computer El Capitan in California in the latest version of the top 500 ranking announced Tuesday. The group of scientists who run the Top 500 project declared that the Lianshan computer at China's National Supercomputing Center achieved 2,198 exaflops, meaning it can perform more than 2 quintillion calculations per second. Keith Peters reporting.
0: Tech companies have been spending big on AI, but investors might be getting nervous. The stock in those companies has tumbled this week. More details at srnnews.com.
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0: 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And if you can say that and realize, you know, that we're born into the world in an imperfect world and my child needs training and my child needs growth, you're okay. That makes us all relaxed to know my child's not perfect. They're just a work in progress. But next, it's plug in. You need relationships. It takes a church. It takes families. It takes neighbors. Don't do this alone, not even with a great spouse. We need other people's perspective and strength. And then the big one, I think, besides that, is grow in your own character and your own boundaries. When you have your own boundaries, your child's living around a grown-up who can make hard decisions, do the right thing, and succeed.
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2: Here's your Angel 95 weather update for you, courtesy of the Heartland Christian Association and KHCA. 83, cloudy today. Thunder showers coming up on Thursday with a 72 high to 63 low. And your Friday should be cloudy, 79. And that's your weather, courtesy of the Heartland Christian Association and Angel Mighty 5 FM.

Are You Depending on the Lord? I'm Chuck Bentley with My Money Life from Crown. Our founder, the late Larry Burkett, said that affluence presents the greatest threat to our walk with the Lord. Affluence can be a subtle spiritual danger because it creates the illusion of independence. When resources are plentiful, needs are being met, and life feels secure, it becomes easy to rely on what we have. People feel they have more control when they're financially stable. Bills are paid, savings are growing, and future plans seem predictable. Instead of seeking God for provision, a growing dependence on income, investments, and personal ability can take over. Scripture warns about this in Deuteronomy 8. God cautions His people not to forget Him once they become prosperous. Wealth, however, is not the problem. It's that wealth can lead to self-sufficiency. When everything seems to be going well, prayer can become less urgent, gratitude less intentional, and trust less active. Affluence can dull the awareness of needs in our own lives. We can lose sight of how much we truly need the Lord for everything. 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

0: It can always be worse.
1: Said he's been so good.
0: But why complain when we bliss? Lady Harmony.
1: God, it's been so good.
0: It's so special. I gave God my word. He get all the glory. He's been better than God.

ain't always that simple. But you gotta appreciate where I'm headed. I'm focused, no back end. Open on my knees, calling for it, trying to tap in. What you love, do you dirty? They hacked in. Ever lose faith, the devil attacked in. You can give your last to them or give your heart. Know as soon as they get it, they tear apart. I've been covered in blood, they gotta go. Dedicated to God, they gotta know. I've been here before, they just won't be gone. Devil at the door, no, I won't be home. I've been on my own, I just walk with God. Bunch of days was tough, bunch of times was hard. Where I'm headed, don't know, and that's okay. As long as he by my side, I'll find a way. I know I'm not denied, I might be delayed. Let me pray through the day, and be okay. What they did, I forgive them, I give them grace.

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Thunder showers coming up on Thursday with a 72 high to 63 low. And your Friday should be cloudy, 79. And that's your weather, courtesy of the Heartland Christian Association and Angel 95 FM.

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It's amazing. It's got that kind of quality to it. It's 80,000 people in a soccer stadium, and they're all praising the Lord.

0: 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This is Tim Hawkins with That Moment.
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0: Hey, Greg. Tell us about how you met your sweetheart.
1: Actually, I was in Europe at the time, and my now fiance was the athletic director for a boys and girls club. And my dad was coaching my sister's team, and he actually won Coach of the Year. And so she gave him the reward when I was gone. And so then when I came back, they had already known her, and my mom had said, you know, you're going to be my future daughter-in-law. And when I came back, met her and fell in love with her instantly, and then started dating and fell in love together.
0: So basically, it was a prearranged marriage.
1: Yes, it was, definitely.
0: It's got to be a lot of pressure, though, for your mom to have told her that she was going to be her daughter-in-law.
1: I think it embarrassed her a little bit, but now her favorite thing to say is, you know, that she fell in love with my parents before she fell in love with me, and my dad has recently passed away, but it's a great memory that we have.

0: Hey, thanks to Vance Murphy for sharing this story. It's a moment of faith. I mean, when you don't have any, you're broken. You don't know what to do. And you're just, it's that moment that God may step in. Listen to what happened.
1: There was moments where we didn't have food. And my wife tells me, if you don't come home with something, don't bother coming back. And I'm like, all right, bet. I go outside and I'm telling God, okay, Lord, you heard what she said. We cannot come home with nothing. So I need you to step in and do something. Go to the grocery store. I didn't have not a penny in my pocket, but I went out in faith. I went to the grocery store. There was nobody parked in the parking lot. And I'm sitting there and I'm like, I'm here. Why? I know I don't got no money. I know I have no business being here. I might as well just take myself and just never come back. But something told me, just stay. Stay. Just wait on me. Wait on me. And when I got there, this old lady, I mean, I don't even know where she showed up, honestly. To this day, I still think that she was an angel. Knocked on my window. She says, I did grocery shopping and I had a shopping cart full of groceries, but I got everything I needed. But, you know, I don't want to go back in there and return everything. So do you want it? First, I had to take a quick look. I was like, is nobody trying to mug me? Is this not a setup? You know, she's like, no. Whatever you want, take it. Now I look. And everything that we like, I'm talking down to the box of cereal. And my son was just like maybe 3-4 months old. So there was even stuff for him. And I'm like, and then when I look back to thank the lady, gone.
0: Gone.
1: And at that moment, that's when I realized my faith, my trust in God is different. At that moment, I said, okay, God, my obedience in you is different.
0: And what made it different? Maybe taking that step of faith, even though it didn't make earthly sense.
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0: The drama. I always stop myself before accusing because I'm so bad at losing stuff that the most likely outcome is that I am the problem. What does history say?
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0: Hey, just a snippet from Alistair Begg. So it just has a little bit of a Scottish lilt to it. And this is the best sermon in under a minute and a half you've ever heard.
1: So that to go to the old Fort Lauderdale question, if you were to die tonight and you were getting entry into heaven, what would you say? If you answer that, and if I answer it in the first person, we've immediately gone wrong. Because I believed, because I have faith, because I am this, because I am continuing. Loved ones, the only proper answer is in the third person, because he. And think about the thief on the cross. I can't wait to find that fellow one day to ask him, how did that shake out for you? Because you were cussing the guy out with your friend. You've never been in a Bible study. You never got baptized. You didn't know a thing about church membership. And yet you made it. How did you make it? That's what the angel must have said. You know, like, what are you doing here? Well, I don't know. What do you mean you don't know? Let me get my supervisor. Then go get the supervisor in. So we're just a few questions for you. First of all, are you clear on the doctrine of justification by faith? The guy said, I never heard of it in my life. And eventually in frustration, he says, on what basis are you here? And he said, the man on the middle cross
0: said, I can come.
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0: Hey, play along. See if you've got the answer. This is from Austin Groff Shorts.
1: What's the most used phrase by Paul in the New Testament?
2: Greet your brother with a holy kiss.
1: No.
3: Paul, apostle of Jesus Christ.
1: No, not from the intros.
4: Is it do not be afraid?
1: That is the most used phrase in the whole Bible.
5: More than one word?
1: Yeah.
5: It's two. I was going to say like greetings. Like you know how you
1: greetings?
5: Is that up there?
1: No, that's not it. It's two words. Probably tell me your favorite Bible verse that's in it.
5: Walk in the spirit and you will not gratify the desires of the flesh.
1: No.
5: Lord Jesus.
1: No. Good guess. Jesus is Lord.
2: I feel like I should know this.
1: Yeah, you should. Are you NIV?
2: I am NIV. This isn't my Bible though.
1: That makes sense. There's no dust on it.
2: Raised Christ. No.
5: Jesus saves?
1: Not Jesus saves. He does. Amen.
6: There's therefore now. No.
1: That's two words.
6: Therefore.
1: No. Romans 8:1 is a great verse though. Go read it.
6: Can I phone a friend?
1: Yeah, yeah.
6: Fear not?
1: That's a good guess. It's two words, not fear not. Do you have any ideas?
7: In Christ.
1: Bang! In Christ.

0: What? National Meet Your Mate Week? Who thinks of these things? But we still want to know the answer to it. Laura, how did you meet?
1: Well, I am a teacher in a middle school, and there was about a month period of time when my husband was in between jobs. He was in teaching and wanted to leave teaching and then thought better of it. And during that month period, he was a sub, and he subbed in my building. And we met in the lunchroom. We had a month window of time, and we met during that time, and he asked me out, and the next week he got another job at a school, and we never left each other's side after that.
0: And it's been recess ever since.
1: Well, I'm doing pretty good.
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Thundershowers coming up on Thursday with a 72 high and a 63 low. And your Friday should be cloudy, 79. And that's your weather, courtesy of the Heartland Christian Association and Angel 95 FM.

0: Amen. Sometimes God's transformations are almost earth-shaking. All the while his wife was praying, Dan was a scoundrel.
1: She prayed for me to change for 13 years and I never changed. When she gave up on me and said, I'm done with this marriage, I said, great, I've been waiting for this. I wasted my time with you anyway. What am I even doing with you? And I was so mean, arrogant, vanity. It was terrible. She went in the bedroom and made herself not cry and said, I'm done letting this man make me cry. And she'd see her just

0: And my wife was livid because she thought I was pulling a stunt to make the family think that I was the good guy and she was the bad girl. And
1: it took 13 years of prayer. She hit the breaking point, and then God did a miracle in his life. His name, Dan Moeller. Yes, they're together. Everything is fine now. But if you're still praying for your miracle, don't give up right before the breakthrough. Sometimes God's transformations.
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There's a road closure. Please find an alternate route. Tuttle Creek Boulevard, Highway 77 from Winkler Mills Road to Green Rindoff Road is closed as crews work a traffic accident scene. Please find an alternate route. Again, that's Tuttle Creek Boulevard, Highway 77 from Winkler Road to Green Rindoff Road closed at this time. Keep it here for more information on Angel 95.

Jesus, you died upon a cross and rose again to save the lost. 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Come be my Savior, Lord, and friend. Change my life and make it new. And help me, Lord, to live for you.

0: It's that video game of rectangles and squares and shapes that comes down and you have to fit them at the bottom. 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
3: Here's important traffic information from Angel 95. There's a road closure. Please find an alternate route. Tuttle Creek Boulevard, Highway 77 from Winkler Mills Road to Green Rindoff Road is closed as crews work a traffic accident scene. Please find an alternate route. Again, that's Tuttle Creek Boulevard, Highway 77 from Winkler Road to Green Rindoff Road closed at this time. Keep it here for more information on Angel 95. Here's your Angel 95 weather update for you, courtesy of the Heartland Christian Association and KHCA. 83, cloudy today. Thunder showers coming up on Thursday with a 72 high to 63 low. And your Friday should be cloudy, 79. And that's your weather, courtesy of the Heartland Christian Association and Angel 95 FM.

0: Mel Gibson, actor, producer, he's the guy who did The Passion, and he's working on the work that comes after that. And he's on Joe Rogan, who's asking him about his faith. Mel Gibson is talking about the disciples.
1: What brought you to that belief? Is this something that you've always had, or is it something you studied it and you've...
2: 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And nobody dies for a lie.
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3: 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There's a road closure. Please find an alternate route. Tuttle Creek Boulevard, Highway 77, from Winkler Mills Road to Green Rindoff Road, is closed as crews work a traffic accident scene. Please find an alternate route. Again, that's Tuttle Creek Boulevard, Highway 77, from Winkler Road to Green Rindoff Road, closed at this time. Keep it here for more information on Angel 95.

0: Sometimes people will debate whether or not there's a devil, thinking that, you know, that's from the Middle Ages or something. All I know is sometimes there are thoughts that have gone through my mind that are condemning me, telling me I am not good enough, why would God want me, that kind of stuff. It's just terrible stuff. And I remember it was in one of those moments when I just wondered, how can I even be a Christian? This is a while back. But God popped it into my heart or in my brain or somehow this verse. Being confident of this very thing, that he who has begun a good work in you will complete it until the day of Jesus Christ. Yeah, it's right there at Philippians 1:6. And besides, only Jesus is fully righteous in God's eyes because of what he's done for us. And that's our hope.
1: Friends, let's be honest, shall we? It's getting harder and harder to find stories you and your family can watch together. 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
3: 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Thunder showers coming up on Thursday with a 72 high and a 63 low. And your Friday should be cloudy, 79. And that's your weather, courtesy of the Heartland Christian Association and Angel 95 FM.

0: Alexandria, like in Egypt and many other places, Sydney, Australia, London, that's a pretty name, Dakota, Paris, Guadeloupe. 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I'd never name my kid Butte, that place in Montana.
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0: With some food in my house, I go out of my way to find out what my kids don't like that I love, like avocados. He hates them. Good. More for me. Foods that you can't stand that most people seem to love. Julian was saying that broccoli's on that list. Somebody else said chocolate. I have a son-in-law. He can't stand chocolate. For the life of me, I don't understand. Brussels sprouts, mashed potatoes. Somebody doesn't like mashed potatoes? What's your top food that you don't like? 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
2: Here's your Angel 95 weather update for you, courtesy of the Heartland Christian Association and KHCA. 83, cloudy today. Thunder showers coming up on Thursday with a 72 high and a 63 low. And your Friday should be cloudy, 79. And that's your weather courtesy of the Heartland Christian Association and Angel Mighty 5 FM.

The impossible question. One in seven of us say that we or somebody we know has encountered this sometime in their life. What is it?

My vital signs, I can't even stand the sight of me. It was hard to find you in the pain, but it's harder now that I can't feel a thing.

0: Hey, it's the impossible question. Survey says that 1 in 7 of us or somebody that we know has encountered this. What is it?
1: I'm going to say mistaken identity.
2: A bear.
3: Sasquatch.
0: We recently had a family reunion where everybody who was there from all over, everyone kind of claimed that, no, he's originally their neighbor. 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What is it?
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6: Here's your Angel 95 weather update for you, courtesy of the Heartland Christian Association and KHCA. 83, cloudy today. Thunder showers coming up on Thursday with a 72 high to 63 low. And your Friday should be cloudy, 79. And that's your weather, courtesy of the Heartland Christian Association and Angel Mighty 5 FM.

0: The impossible question. 1 in 7 of us have encountered this, or if not you, somebody you know. What is it?
1: Is it a lawsuit? Is it an angel?
2: We have 2 guesses from 2 people here.
0: What you got?
2: One of them is hitting a wild animal.
0: No. What's the other?
2: And the other one

0: And the head of the UN's nuclear agency is signaling that Iranian nuclear enrichment sites will be visited by his inspectors.
1: International Atomic Energy Agency head Rafael Mariano Grossi says that the visits to nuclear enrichment sites are a key component in the interim deal between the US and Iran to reach an end to the war. Grossi made the comments at a press conference at the tsunami-hit Fukushima nuclear power plant, adding, whether this happens the day after tomorrow or in 1 week or 10 days, it's important but not essential. This is going to happen. On Tuesday, Iran and the US disputed whether or not bombed enrichment sites would be inspected. Experts say that's key to the deal, which calls for Iran's stockpile of uranium to be downblended from highly enriched levels. I'm Charles de Ledesma.
0: Meantime, President Trump says part of the deal with Iran will be a benefit to U.S. farmers.
2: Money that will be taken out of Iran is going to go to our farmers to give corn, soybeans, wheat to Iran.
3: President Trump claims the interim deal to end the war with Iran will deliver a financial windfall to American farmers, as Iranian financial assets are unfrozen. Vice President J.D. Vance explaining Monday,
4: if there is any frozen Iranian assets that are unfrozen, then we have approval over that process.
3: But Iran's UN ambassador in Geneva, Ali Bahraini, rejects the notion.
5: Iran is the only country who decides what to do with those assets.
3: Ben Thomas, Washington.
0: This is SRN News. DoorDash is making a change. Michael Harrington has a report.
6: The country's largest food delivery service says it will no longer use the Southern Poverty Law Center's criteria to decide where company charitable dollars will be spent. Alliance Defending Freedom, a Christian legal group, negotiated the decision by DoorDash. The SPLC routinely lists Christian ministries and charitable organizations as hate groups if they refuse to embrace the LGBT agenda. Many big corporations blindly use the SPLC to make decisions about giving. Michael Harrington reporting.
0: A number of competitors in this year's World Cup are talking about their Christian faith. Mark Gaye of the English national team is the son of a pastor in London and is playing his first season with the Manchester City. While captain at his previous club, Crystal Palace, Gaye defied the English Football Association's rules by writing religious messages on his uniform during a Premier League gay pride game. This is SRN News. A payday for Olympic athletes.
7: The International Olympic Committee is committing to paying more than $100 million directly to athletes. It's creating a fund for $10,000 grants athletes can apply for after competing at the Summer or Winter Games.
0: That is Julie Walker reporting. Today marks the four-year anniversary of the repeal of Roe v. Wade. Marjorie Dannenfeltzer of Susan B. Anthony Pro-Life America says the timing couldn't be better for the country.
8: So let's just put it in the context of America's birthday coming up, the founding documents that are the foundation of even the pro-life argument, the inalienable right to life, of course. We're also celebrating this month the 160th anniversary of the passage of the 14th Amendment that guarantees equal protection under the law to all persons. So it's very relevant.
0: Marjorie Dannenfeltzer of the Susan B. Anthony Pro-Life America was interviewed by the Salem Radio Network, and you'll find more of these stories at srnnews.com.
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1: 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They're just a work in progress. But next, it's plug in. You need relationships. It takes a church. It takes families. It takes neighbors. Don't do this alone. Not even with a great spouse. We need other people's perspective and strength. And then the big one, I think, besides that, is grow in your own character and your own boundaries. When you have your own boundaries, your child's living around a grown-up who can make hard decisions, do the right thing, and succeed.
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1: 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And he is so right. 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
1: Here's your Angel 95 weather update for you, courtesy of the Heartland Christian Association and KHCA. 83, cloudy today. Thunder showers coming up on Thursday with a 72 high and a 63 low. And your Friday should be cloudy, 79. And that's your weather courtesy of the Heartland Christian Association and Angel Mighty 5 FM.

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1: I'm glad to be here.
0: Yeah, for sure. Now, listen, I was doing some reading up on you before we got started today, and you're Alabama girl by birth. Is that right?
1: Yes, let's go.
0: Dig it. All right, so I was doing a little research on Alabama, and here's some stuff I learned. Is Alabama has more astronauts per capita than any other state in the United States. Had no idea.
1: I mean, yeah, that makes sense because NASA, it's in Huntsville, so they have their whole thing going on. But that's crazy to think about. Wow.
0: Yeah, it's crazy about that. You know, I knew about the Space Center. They've been there a couple times through the years. Cool spot. Mm-hmm. Yeah, no idea about the astronaut things. That was pretty cool.
1: Yeah.
0: And then I read that the first 911 call was made from Haleyville, Alabama. Do you know where Haleyville
1: is? That's hilarious. I know about where Haleyville is, yes. I feel like, Alabama's just a million small towns, right?
0: That's right. And then Alabama was the first state to recognize Christmas as official holiday. So thank you, Alabama. We appreciate that.
1: These are good facts.
0: And this was a funny one. I thought, well, this raises some questions. It's got the longest constitution in the United States with 900 amendments. 900.
1: That's crazy.
0: Yeah, that makes me think we didn't get it right on the first run, Alabama. It didn't go well when we wrote this thing to begin with.
1: It sounds like a lot of people with a lot of opinions, right?
0: I can't speak to that. Who knows? That doesn't sound like a different
1: history,
0: right?
1: That's amazing.
0: Again, we're here with Rachel Purcell, rachelpurcellmusic.com. Rachel, we love Alabama, but we're not here to talk about Alabama. We're here to talk about your story a little bit. What got you into music to begin with?
1: Well, thank you. I love those facts, by the way. And honestly, I feel like Alabama is a part of my story because it is where I'm from. And my little hometown is called Muscle Shoals. And it's pretty small. You know, it's not like a one stoplight type of place, but it's a small town. And I'm very thankful that even though it's small, it has a lot of cool music history. Back in the 60s, 70s, a lot of people came to my hometown to a studio called Fame and recorded some incredible music that kind of turned into what we know now as Motown. And so Aretha Franklin, Otis Redding, Etta James, Allman Brothers, like all those cats in that sound, they recorded there. And so, you know, many, many years later, I'm born and I feel like I have that DNA, that soul DNA. And I fell in love with music. You know, my mom says that I was singing out of the womb, and I just really have always had a passion for music. And praise the Lord, he ended up using me to make that a ministry thing. And I had no idea that he was going to do that, but I'm so thankful he did.
0: So Muscle Shoals, you know, I'd forgotten about even the Motown aspect of Muscle Shoals until you said that just then, which is fascinating. And so you grew up in the town, which you got a ton of music history and all kind of artists came through and out of Muscle Shoals. And so, you know, you say you came out singing, you know, in the womb. What point in life you're like, this is something I want to do?
1: Yeah. So I started out, you know, just singing, bebopping in the car. I feel like my family was constantly annoyed that I was just constantly singing. You know, my mom's like, can we stop singing the same thing over and over and over? And but they gave me a long time before they cut me off. But yeah. And then I ended up songwriting.

0: writing in middle school, I started basically taking my little diary and was putting it to music. And it was just a hobby for me, you know, something that just felt very natural. I loved to do it, but I didn't really think about it being a full-time job, you know. I remembered watching American Idol, and I was like, oh, you know, Carrie Underwood, she's amazing, you know, love that, or and Kelly Clarkson. But it just felt so far-fetched to even dream that for myself. And so I was kind of like, you know, I'm probably just going to do music as a hobby forever. And you know what? That's great with me. You know, I love music. And then kind of long story long, I was playing out at a restaurant that I was singing at maybe my senior year of high school. And a guy from Sony Music Nashville happened to be having dinner there. And he discovered me, you know, is the word people use. And so I ended up kind of throughout college sending him songs, and we just would have, you know, kind of a mentor relationship. And I ended up moving to Nashville because of that after college. And it's kind of like the dream I didn't dream, it like came to me, and the Lord was just like, I'm going to make this happen. And so now I'm like, oh my goodness, this is better than anything I've ever imagined, you know, because I figured I would, I don't know, figure out something to do with my life, be a teacher, I don't know. But it's very cool that I get to do this.
1: I love it.

0: 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Or Rachel, shifting gears a little bit here. Do you remember the first album you bought with your own money?
1: Yes.
0: What was it?
1: It was Adele 19, I believe, the first record. And I still love some Adele. I mean, how can you not? I was just enthralled. I feel like at that point, you know, I was probably like, I don't know, sixth or seventh, eighth grade, maybe. Mm-hmm. And I was in love with just big, big voices, you know, and she was iconic. And really, you know, around the time when I had started songwriting, at the time, it's like thinking about, we had our computer room. And so I would go on YouTube in the computer and look at her stuff live. And I would go and learn it on piano. And so she was a big, big influence of mine.
0: Oh, she's great. It's funny you mentioned that. I had Rolling in the Deep stuck in my head all day, one day last week. I thought, why? Where did I hear it or something? But it was stuck for sure. Well, so Adele was your first one you remember buying. Who were some of your other influences growing up?
1: Yeah, like I'm thinking about it now since you're asking, because, you know, Kelly I'd found on American Idol, but really that Breakaway record was so huge for me. I loved Breakaway. Loved her voice. I also really loved like Celine Dion, mm-hmm. Whitney Houston, like just like larger than life. And then of course, I mean, you know, Christian music, praise the Lord that I grew up in a Christian home and was influenced by a lot of gals like Point of Grace, Barlow Girl. Yeah, I'm like, we need more Barlow Girl. and I'm trying to think, Flyleaf. I really liked like the rock and roll. Mm-hmm. But yeah, so many.
0: You know, I was Celine Dion, you mentioned her, and that song is all coming back to me now. I think is one of the greatest recordings of all time. And so, you know, she's supposed to be doing a residency again. I know she's been through the ringer here in a couple of years. And so every day I email her management and ask if I can, for free, if I can sing backup one time on It's All Coming Back to Me Now. And so I haven't heard back, Rachel. I haven't heard back yet, but we're going to keep going until I either get a no, a yes, or a restraining order. We'll see. We'll see.
1: If I ever meet her, I will definitely, I'll put in a good word for you. That is actually hilarious.
0: I appreciate that. We'll see how it plays out. And so with all that in mind.
1: I have so much respect.
0: Well, listen, we'll see how it goes. We'll see how it goes. If you could, with that in mind, all those names, if you could open up for anybody dead or alive, who would it be?
1: Ooh, dead or alive. That's so hard. You know, I just had a meeting with my management talking about openers and what it looks like, especially because I'm in the Christian music world. Uh-huh. But you know what? Like, since we're on like all the pop people.
0: Do it.
1: I mean, I feel like it would be Whitney. Like, she's just, she was so, you know, I mean, gosh. But I would also say in the Christian world, an artist that I am obsessed with, which I feel like she's breaking out in the past year or so, is Madison Ryan Ward. Do you know Madison?
0: I don't know. I'm looking her up. Keep going.
1: Yes. She is. Yeah. She's like, I feel like just starting to break out. She just put a song out with Tarion. And she's got a great fan base. But yeah, her voice is just insane, man. She's really cool. She's like R&B influences, R&B pop, almost like lo-fi. But I feel like she's really cool. And I like her story. She was doing volleyball, I think at the college level, if I'm correct, hopefully I don't butcher her story. And and was living a life that wasn't reflecting Christ at all. And God took her out of that and was like, I want you to make music for me, and saved her soul. So it's really, really cool.
0: Madison, we know you're listening. We know you're listening to this show. We, call
1: Yes.
0: Rachel. Call Rachel. Celine,
1: Please.
0: call me. We know you're listening
1: Celine,
0: too.
1: call Austin.
0: We know you're listening too.

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They are located at 800 Tuttle Creek Boulevard in Manhattan. 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
1: Ooh, great question. So funny, my producer was just trying to call me during the middle of the Zoom, and this man is one of my favorite collaborators, Austin. I feel like it takes a while to find people who make sense with what you want to do. And actually, maybe some people it's easy, but for me, it took a while. And John Strandell is one of my favorite co-writers. So shout out to John, and I'll call you back. But yeah, you know, a lot of times, Austin, I'm just doing exactly what I was doing as a little girl in the backseat, just singing melodies around the house, very kind of mundane, washing the dishes, you know, whatever, and God brings melodies. But a lot of times, you know, when I am writing with someone I'm really comfortable with, and there's an idea in the room, it's really cool to feel comfortable and safe to just like chase something in the moment that you didn't like marinate on and then bring it in the room. So yeah, sometimes it's like you've thought about it a while and you've worked on it and you bring it in. And then sometimes it's, for me, it's just writing with someone that gets me and they say something and I'm like, yeah, you totally get me. Let's do this, you know?
0: I love that because it's, you know, you talked about, you know, mentioned just how long the effort it took for you to be like, finding my people, so to speak, to connect with, to create with. And because I don't know that, at least in these settings, sometimes it's not always talked about enough. You know, fit is important than just like, you know, let's just do something for the sake of doing it.
1: Totally. And, you know, I did country music here in Nashville for my first like 6 years. And man, it was a masterclass in songwriting, just writing with country music writers. And, you know, I wrote 5 days a week, you know, sometimes 2 a days. And it's definitely like putting in the hours, right? Like learning how to craft, how to turn a phrase, especially in the country world. And so when I moved into Christian music a little over 2 years ago, I felt the Lord really being like, less is more. And, you know, I've allowed you to build your craft, Rachel. Now let's do the quality over quantity. And a songwriter hero and friend of mine is Jeff Pardo. And he's incredible. And he also gave that advice. You know, when I told him, I was like, I think I want to write less and just like, you know, kind of savor my ideas. And that was huge advice he gave. He was like, you know, ideas are not just happening every day, at least great ideas. And so he's like, save them for people you want to write with. And he's like, and write them with me.
0: That's right. Yeah, that's good advice. And everybody listening knows who Jeff Pardo is and doesn't know him. Yeah, they've listened to tons of his songs and don't even realize it.
1: Again, yeah, he's amazing.
0: Rachel Purcell and Behind the Tunes from the Visible Music God Studios. 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Rachel, you've been doing this live music thing for a hot minute now. There's some wonderful, beautiful things that happen, but there's goofy stuff that happens along the way, too. Do you have a most embarrassing onstage moment that jumps out in your mind?
1: Ooh, goofy is such a good word. I love that. Gosh, what hasn't happened, man? I'll tell you some stuff in my early days. I mean, I've forgotten so many lyrics. There's so many videos of me trying to figure out my lyrics. But back in Muscle Shoals, I was playing a gig at a brewery, and my piano stand collapsed as I'm covering as I'm covering CeeLo Green. CeeLo,
0: Yeah.
1: I see you driving around town with a
0: Yep.
1: girl I love. And
0: Yeah.
1: I'm like, baby, you know, I'm doing the whole thing and it just like collapses. And my guitar player with who was playing with me, he's like, grabs the mic. We're having technical difficulties. And anyway, I had to get a new keyboard, but that was the most insane. Like, how is this happening? How do I recover? But goofy for sure. Lots of laughter from the audience. And it's just things happen, you know?
0: You recover by you just recover. It's just like we just do what we're here now. We're here now.
1: Exactly.
0: We're not going to. It is what
1: Exactly.
0: it is. I love it.
1: Yes.

0: 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Rachel, I like to end with a little rapid fire. You got your game face on?
1: Let's go.
0: Let's do it. What's your favorite junk food?
1: Oh, Cheez-Its.
0: Favorite ice cream flavor?
1: Jenny's, shout out, brown butter almond brittle.
0: All right, listen. I'm on a crusade on this show. I've been to Jenny's, all right? Jenny's is lovely. Jenny's is wonderful.
1: Jenny's is peak.
0: But there's this place down here where I am. Second to none. I've had both. I've had both. So next time you're in Memphis, you're going to call Austin. We're going to go to Area 51. We did a festival down here, and I had this show. We had the same conversation with We the Kingdom. I said, just wait. So when they came and played, I got Area 51 to come over and bring a bunch of ice cream. They're like, all right.
1: I'm obsessed. Let's do it.
0: Yeah, hit me up. Next time you're in Memphis, hit me up. We got you. We got you fixed up.
1: Heck yeah. Let's go.
0: What dish does Rachel Purcell cook best?
1: Well, so even though I just talked about all my favorite junk foods, my husband and I actually do the carnivore diet, which is polarizing, I know. But my favorite meal is a ribeye steak, bro. Lots of butter, salt. I mean, come on. That's where I'm at these days.
0: Let's do it. All right. Ribeye and Avery 51. We got it. What color is your toothbrush?
1: Oh, my husband just got us new toothbrushes. It's yellow today. Yellow.
0: In the movie about your life, the Rachel Purcell story, what actress plays you?
1: Zooey Deschanel.
0: I can see that.
1: Yeah.
0: She's great.
1: Obsessed with her.
0: Yeah. Favorite board game?
1: One that gets me really mad is Ticket to Ride.
0: Oh, yeah. They block you. Got a fight.
1: It's bad. It's real bad.
0: Played a couple weeks ago with my son, and my family played. My son was playing, and that dude, he shut down the whole middle of the
1: I know, bro.
0: Thing on purpose. Like he wasn't even going for his stuff. He just locked it up. What's wrong with you?
1: Yeah.
0: Mm-hmm. Hurt you.
1: Yeah.
0: Time machine. Time machine for one day. Where do you go?
1: That's so tough for me. I'm like, this sounds very sentimental, but I feel like back to my childhood and like, I don't know, like
0: life was
1: reliving.
0: Simpler.
1: Yes.
0: I'm with you. I can do
1: that. Yeah, that's kind of sweet.
0: Favorite cartoon growing up?
1: Ooh, I was a SpongeBob girly.
0: Okay, you're just full of controversy. Carnivore diet, SpongeBob.
1: That's right.
0: Yeah, my kids love it too. Last but not least, something you hate that everybody else loves.
1: Okay. Yeah, we talked about this. So, okay. This is going to be the most controversial probably, I'm not a sports girl.
0: Okay.
1: I am not. My family is super sporty, which is so funny. They're big Roll Tide people. My brother's name is Paul Bryant Womack.
0: Okay.
1: Like it's so real. So the fact that my name's Rachel is like, praise God. I know, but yeah, I've never been into sports, but it seems like the rest of the world is. So I try to like, you know, sports, you know what I mean?
0: Let's do sports.
1: Yes.
0: Is your family disappointed in you? Is this a point of like, where do we go wrong type thing?
1: Definitely. Yeah. They're definitely like, they're thankful for the music for sure. Yeah. But they're like, what happened? How did
0: they're like, if we had named her Bear,
1: exactly.
0: Maybe the music and the sports. Yeah.
1: Exactly.
0: It. That's fair.
1: Yes.
0: All right. Well, that is controversial. That's a good one though. She's Rachel Purcell. She's been on Behind the Tunes from the Visible Music College Studios. Check her out at rachelpurcellmusic.com. Rachel, thanks for jumping on. You've been a ton of fun today.
1: Aw, you too. Nice to meet you. Thanks for having me.

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You can reach the show at behindthetunes@gmail.com. Thank you for listening, and be sure to tune in next time as we go Behind the Tunes.